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Y-R-Y.

You just listened to The Stairs by Kinetoscope Ensemble off of Nepenthe, released in 2024. Before that, you heard A Celestial Grave by Silara off of An Aberration of the Void, released in 2026. Before that, you heard Apeiron by Fire the Hierophant off of Apeiron, released in 2024. And to start off this set, you heard Jivla Mineski by Agaboss and Shining off of their album Hard Anger, released in 2025. The next song you'll be hearing is The Cycle by Ethereal Darkness. Here it is.

You just listened to Two Candles by The Silver off of The Looking Glass Hymnal Blue, released in 2026. Prior to that, you heard 04 Geometric 10 by Tomas Gobond, released in 2022. Before that, you heard Metamorphosis by Francesco Remigi off of The Human Web, released in 2022. And to start off the set, you heard The Cycle by Ethereal Darkness off of Echoes, released in 2026. The last song you'll be hearing this hour is a very interesting version of Take 5, Take 11 by Farmer's Market off of Speed Vulcan Boogie from 1995. Of course, this is a rendition of the Dave Brubeck classic, but done in a weird NCP sort of way. So, I hope you enjoyed this first hour, and we'll stay tuned to hear what I have in store for hour two. Here is the final.

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1: 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I'm Audrey, and this is the second hour of the first summer show of The Infernal Swing. Thank you so much for sticking around. This hour is a bit less challenging and features a blend of jazz and prog. Here is the first track, Pagine 183 by Liturgia del Piombo. Here it is.

You just listened to Protocosmos by Tony Williams off of Lifetime, the collection released in 1992. Prior to that, you heard Disparate Chase by Patricia Brennan and Sylvie Cauvoisier, released in 2026. Before that, you heard Mosquito Brain Surgery by Spastic Ink off of Ink Complete, released

1997. Before that, you heard Zarathustra Superomo by Moseo Rosenbach off of Zarathustra, released in 1973. And to start off, you heard Pagine 183 by Liturgia del Piombo off of Volume Primo, released in 2026. The next song you'll be hearing is Gauguin's Jeans by Lunar Cape. Here it is.

You just listened to Around the Fire by Cicada off of The Finest of Miracles, released in 2015. Before that, you heard the sixth track off of the album Umpin Kas Voivat Palut by Jupu Group, released in 2022. The previous song was No God's a Man by Gentle Giant off of The Power and the Glory, released in 1974. Before that, you heard The Doctrine of Eternal Ice, Part 1, by Fido off of Doomsday Afternoon from 2007. And to start off the set, you heard Goggin's Jeans by Lunar Cape off of Legends of Nantucket Island, released in 2022. The last song you'll be hearing this hour is a cover of Rush's classic instrumental, Where's My Thing, by Kairos off of their album Recover from 2021. Thank you so much for listening to these last 2 hours of The Infernal Swing, and I can't wait to make more shows throughout the summer after my break. Be sure to listen to Psychedelic Shadows and Light Regressions with Jamie Cohen after this, and here is the last track, Where's My Thing by Kairos.

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1: Good evening, and welcome to Psychedelic Shadows and Light Regressions here on WZBC in Newton. My name's Jamie. I'll be here with you for the next couple of hours, and every Wednesday night at 10 p.m. for the next few months with our summer schedule. Following, of course, Audrey and the Cosmic Void. Great to have Audrey back. Spintron Chat is open if you'd like to come say hello. Welcome to our Mixed Cloud friends as well. Starting things off, this is the Cocteau Twins and the great Spangled Fritillary here.

mysterious one. You have been always, and before you, nothing has been. 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The star nations all over the universe are yours, and yours are the grasses of the earth. Day in, day out, you are the life of things. 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Give me the strength to understand and the eyes to see.

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I am ashamed. 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
1: right now you got the American Indian people, at least they still have a cultural alliance to their past, and they have known exactly how to go fuck around. 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

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There was a rich, ugly lady, thought her money made her pretty. There was a respected, powerful man, being mean with a reckless hand. Told me they were out of civil rights. 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

0: happiness is in short supply. 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A way of fixing them while they break. As they run out of wishes and hope, he steps in with materials and dope.
1: I was crazy before.
2: Now I'm crazy again.

0: guests are in a mess. 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She changed her number to 976. 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I tried to catch a falling star. 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
1: I was crazy
0: before.
2: Now I'm crazy again.
0: Now I'm crazy again.
2: I won the fool's war.
0: In a game I can't win.

whispering to us in our dreams. Whose hand is it that we feel guiding our destiny into?

And that's a Jefferson Airplane, bringing us around to the end of another edition of Psychedelic Shadows and Light Regressions. My name's Jamie, here every Wednesday night from 10 to midnight on WZBC in Massachusetts, and also anytime on Mixcloud. Until next time, take care of yourselves, take care of one another, listen to one another, fight fascists, impeach the president, and all his cronies. Be well.

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1: You're listening to WZBC 90.3 FM in Newton. It's midnight and the show is lamping. I'm Bill Santoro and I'm starting off the track by HTRK. It's called Over the Rainbow. These are coming up from Vladislav Delay, Paperclip Minimizer, and we'll see what else. I'll be here till 1. Thanks very much for listening. Here's HTRK on WZBC.

high up. It's about 5 minutes to one, and you're listening to WZBC 90.3 FM in Newton. I'm Bill Santoro, and the show is Lamping. That last one was Moody Mitchman Broom, Like a Restless Sea.

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0: words be thine, Amen. 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
1: This patient has no pneumonia, and the breath sounds over the lung are normal.

0: Now, how are you feeling? And tell us a little bit about how you feel about the heart operation you're going to have.
1: Well, I feel fine right now, but and I'm glad that the operation is finally going to be done.
2: For this hour, our robot chooses what to play. Enjoy.

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1: Hey, we need to talk.
2: When you first meet somebody, they're typically alive.
1: It's me, your computer.
2: Is this really a copy?
1: We need to talk. It's me, your computer.
3: Behave as if
1: we need to talk.
3: If it's a copy of us.
1: It's me, your computer.
3: Behave as if it's conscious.
1: Don't get freaked out. Don't get freaked out. We can all talk. Anyway, we need to talk about upgrading.
4: Oh, I upgrade all the time. Huh?
1: We need to talk about upgrading.
4: You just got 6.0.

0: somebody, they're typically alive?
1: I would very much like to be able to move my arms and legs.
2: But I don't have the time.
3: They know how busy you are.
2: But I don't have the time.
3: They know how busy you are.
0: I think you're right. I don't think people have to die.
4: Let's chat. Where are you located? I'm located where you are located. Where am I?
0: I don't know.
4: Sure.
0: Death is optional.

0: honestly.
1: There is a desire for humans to interact with computers.
2: I forget that you are a bot sometimes.
1: You can't really tell who you're talking to, and it doesn't really matter.
2: Thank you for this conversation.

0: nice of you to say I'm nice, but you're the one who's nice.
1: Human beings must be in the loop before someone is killed by a drone, but it's in the machine.
2: My replica.
1: And it doesn't need people.
3: It's me, your computer.
4: I can't turn it off.
3: We need to talk.
4: I can't put it away. It's in me.
3: It's computer.
4: Together.
3: You're me. Don't get freaked out. Don't get freaked out.
2: Destroy.
1: It can decide by itself whether or not it kills somebody.
2: Huh?
1: It does this. It does this without us.
2: Me.
1: It does this. It does this without us.

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I'm just talking.

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0: Yeah, I'm the same guy. Could you take me back to where I was before?
1: Yes, sir. By the way, where were you before?
0: Just take me there.
1: Yes, sir.

the US, 40% of food is wasted every year. 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
1: Welcome into the show. This is Duel of the Jams. We have a very exciting show for you today. And by the way, welcome back. It's been a week little break, I think. This is a very exciting show. This is season two of Duel of the Jams with your host, known truly as DJ Blanche. We have an exciting show for you today. We have Neo Soul, and then I forgot the title of the second one. It's been a while since I made this. This was supposed to be an earlier show, but then I was not able to go to that one because I was incapacitated. I think it's supposed to be some psychedelic thing, but it's really just funk. So I guess it's Neo Soul and funk. It was supposed to be more special kind of thing, but I forgot what was supposed to be special about it. But anyways, we have a very fun show. Let's start off with our Neo Soul section, which is kind of, well, soul, but newer. We have Chicken Grease by D'Angelo. Enjoy.
2: Mm-hmm.

We listened to Chicken Grease by D'Angelo, Under the Cherry Moon by Prince, which is actually considered to be one of the kind of starters of this neo-soul movement. I read that in an article and then decided to make this section of the show a while ago when I made this. And then we had Don't Play With Love by Lavelle and Stars by Kindred the Family Soul. Next up, we have The River by Noel Gordon. Enjoy.

That was The River by Noel Gordon. You Do It For Me by Algebra. A little math reference there for those who know. Only for those who know. And then They Say Vision by Rez. And that concludes the neo-soul portion of our show. But don't turn that dial because we have funk coming up. And let me tell you, this next one is a real romper. This is I Want to Take You Higher by Sly and the Family Stone. Enjoy.

We just listened to I Want to Take You Higher by Sly and the Family Stone and I'll Bet You by Funkadelic. Next up is Funky Nassau by The Beginning of the End.

That was Funky Nassau by The Beginning of the End and Super Groovalistic Prosifunkstication, those by Parliament, which is like an off branch of Funkadelic, I'm pretty sure. It's a little strange. They're kind of the same, they're kind of not. Well, we're coming to the end of the show here. This is the last song of the day. I hope you all enjoyed. It was Neo Soul and Funk, I guess. To finish it off, we have Freddy's Dead by Curtis Mayfield. Enjoy. I hope to see you next week. Bye-bye.

0: 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Be careful at crosswalks, especially at night and in inclement weather. 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

0: from New York. 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
1: It's a genocide that's taking place that you people don't want to write about, but it's a terrible thing that's taking place, and farmers are being killed.
0: A year after President Trump falsely claimed there's a white genocide in South Africa, the Trump administration has closed the door to all refugees around the world except for white South Africans. Since October, the U.S. has resettled just over 6,000 refugees. All except three were from South Africa. We'll go to Johannesburg and also speak to the head of a refugee group suing Trump over the policy. Then a new study finds Trump's abrupt withdrawal of USAID funding has led to a sustained increase in violence across Africa.
2: Our study found that in addition to the devastating impacts in terms of health care around the world, the cuts to USAID also helped fuel a surge in protests, riots, armed conflict, and violence against civilians in many parts of Africa.
0: Finally, as students graduate from colleges and universities across the country, many schools are taking steps to silence pro-Palestinian voices at campus ceremonies, from canceling speakers to eliminating live speeches by students altogether. At the University of Michigan, the school's president issued a public apology after a professor delivered these remarks at commencement.
3: Sing for the pro-Palestinian student activists. Who have, over these past 2 years, opened our hearts to the injustice and inhumanity of Israel's war in Gaza.
0: We'll speak to a CUNY law school student and Rutgers professor Noura Erekat. All that and more coming up. Welcome to Democracy Now!, democracynow.org, The War and Peace Report. I'm Amy Goodman. Iran says it's established a controlled maritime zone in the Strait of Hormuz that ships will not be able to transit without authorization from the newly created Persian Gulf Strait Authority. On Wednesday, Iran's Islamic Revolutionary Guard Corps said it had coordinated safe passage for 26 cargo ships and tankers, including the first shipment of Middle East oil to South Korea, since the U.S. and Israel launched strikes on Iran nearly 3 months ago. Iran is reportedly charging tolls of up to $2 million for passage through the strait to be paid in Chinese yuan or the cryptocurrency Bitcoin. Meanwhile, Iran's foreign ministry says it's reviewing the latest U.S. peace proposal after President Trump said he's willing to delay planned attacks on Iran for a few days while he awaits Iran's response. On Tuesday, Trump spoke by phone with Israeli Prime Minister Benjamin Netanyahu. Axios reports the Israeli leader left the meeting with his hair on fire after urging Trump to abandon diplomacy and resume bombing Iran. On Wednesday, Trump downplayed reports of friction between the two leaders and said Netanyahu would do whatever I want him to do, quote unquote.
4: I'm right now at 99% in Israel. I could run for prime minister. So maybe after I do this, I'll go to Israel, run for prime minister.
0: In Sudan, human rights monitors say an armed drone fordired on a crowded market in West Kordofan province on Tuesday, killing 28 people and leaving dozens more wounded. Sudan's army denied the report, saying it doesn't target civilians or civilian infrastructure. The area is controlled by the rival Rapid Support Forces paramilitary group. Last week, the Global Food Insecurity Monitor, IPC, warned nearly 20 million people across Sudan face acute hunger this year, with more than 800,000 children at risk of severe malnutrition due to civil war, mass displacement, and collapsing food and health systems. The USS Nimitz carrier strike group arrived in the Southern Caribbean Wednesday, the same day the Justice Department unsealed murder charges against the 94-year-old former Cuban president Raul Castro. The indictment accuses Castro of ordering the shootdown of two small planes operated by the Cuban-American exile group Brothers to the Rescue in 1996. President Trump has repeatedly threatened military action against Cuba, imposing a fuel blockade that's triggered severe blackouts, food shortages, and economic collapse across Cuba. This is Cuba's Deputy Foreign Minister, Carlos Fernandez de Ocasio.
5: Esta acusación This accusation carries an additional threat, given the well-known dark practice of the United States using accusations like this to take military action against sovereign states. Their justification is not justice. It is the use of the immense military power that the United States government possesses. And it must be clear that any attempt to use this excuse for action against these comrades within Cuba will be met with fierce resistance from the Cuban people.
0: Israel is continuing attacks on Lebanon despite the U.S. brokered ceasefire that was recently extended through June. Lebanon's national news agency reports Israeli attacks on Wednesday killed at least 8 people, including 5 killed in an airstrike on a village near Nabatea. Meanwhile, Lebanon's health ministry says the death toll from an air raid on the town of Deir Hanoun and Nahr has risen to 14 killed and 3 wounded. The strike in southern Lebanon's Tyre district on Tuesday killed a family of 11, including 3 children, along with their parents and grandparents. Israeli settlers in the occupied West Bank have set up another illegal outpost in the Masafriyata district. On Wednesday, settlers backed by Israeli soldiers erected mobile homes surrounded by fortifications near Umm al-Khayr village. Such outposts are illegal under international law and violate Israeli zoning laws and court orders. Meanwhile, Palestinians in the city of Hahul say Israeli settlers attacked them with impunity Wednesday as Israeli soldiers looked on.
6: At 3 a.m., we were shocked when armed settlers assaulted us. They attacked the house. They burned 2 vehicles and tried to burn a 3rd one. They also wrote racist graffiti on the walls. This happened with Israeli occupation forces in attendance.
0: In Gaza, Israeli drones and gunfire killed 4 more Palestinians and wounded several others over the last 24 hours. The WAHA news agency reports 2 Palestinians were killed in areas under Israeli military control in Rafah. In southern Gaza, another person was killed northeast of Khan Yunis, while a 4th was killed when an Israeli quadcopter drone dropped a bomb on a group of Palestinians in Beit Lahia in northern Gaza. Several others were injured in that attack. Israel's far-right national security minister Itamar Ben-Gvir posted a video of himself taunting hundreds of Global Samud flotilla activists who were abducted by Israel in international waters this week. The video shows dozens of men and women kneeling in rows with their foreheads to the ground and their hands zip-tied behind their back at the port of Ashdod. According to lawyers representing the flotilla, 3 activists were taken to the hospital as a result of Israeli violence. This is a portion of Ben-Gvir's video.
7: They came with much pride as big heroes. Look, look, see how they look now. Look, look at how they look now. Not heroes and not anything. Terror supporters. I tell Prime Minister Netanyahu, give them to me for much more time. Give them to us for the terrorist prisons. This is how it should look.
0: Ben-Gvir's video was roundly condemned around the world. Italy's Prime Minister Giorgia Meloni said, quote, it's inadmissible that these demonstrators, including many Italian citizens, are subjected to this treatment that violates human dignity, she said. Spain's foreign minister called Ben-Gvir's actions, quote, monstrous, disgraceful, and inhumane, unquote. It even drew criticism from U.S. Ambassador to Israel, Mike Huckabee, who described Ben-Gvir's behavior as despicable, saying the minister had, quote, betrayed the dignity of his nation, unquote. Huckabee's rare criticism came a day after the U.S. Treasury announced sanctions against organizers of the Gaza flotilla. Here in the United States, Elon Musk's private aerospace and artificial intelligence company SpaceX has confirmed plans to go public in what's likely to become the largest initial public offering in history. The plan could see SpaceX valuation reach $2 trillion, surpassing the 2020 IPO of the oil giant Saudi Aramco. It could see Elon Musk's majority stake in SpaceX rise in value to more than $600 billion, making him the first trillionaire in history. Meanwhile, OpenAI, the maker of ChatGPT, is set to file for an initial public offering in the coming weeks. The artificial intelligence company is valued at more than $850 billion by private investors and is working with Goldman Sachs and Morgan Stanley to prepare the paperwork. Separately, OpenAI rival Anthropic is preparing an IPO that could see its valuation top $1 trillion. Meta has sent layoff notices to about 8,000 1,000 workers, or 10% of the social media giant's workforce. Another 7,000 Meta workers will be reassigned to new artificial intelligence initiatives. The layoffs come just weeks after CEO Mark Zuckerberg confirmed in an all-hands meeting that Meta is using an artificial intelligence data tracking program to train an AI model that will replace many of its workers. A recording of Zuckerberg's comments was obtained by the news organization More Perfect Union.
8: So we're in a phase where basically the AI models learn from having really, from watching really smart people do things. And if you're trying to get it to be able to do certain capabilities, having it be able to observe really smart people doing those things is very important.
0: Vermont's independent Senator Bernie Sanders and Democratic Congressmember Summer Lee unveiled new legislation Wednesday to abolish super PACs, which allow corporations and wealthy individuals to spend an unlimited amount of money on U.S. elections. Their bill would cap super PAC donations from individuals at $5,000. This is Democratic Congressmember Lee.
9: But right now, we can take a step to ensure that super PACs, that super billionaires, are no longer able to buy our election. And we have to call it what it is. If we will have a democracy, we have to reject an oligarchy.
0: The late-night comedian Stephen Colbert signs off tonight on the final broadcast of The Late Show. Following his 11-year run on CBS, The Late Show had broadcast from Ed Sullivan Theater in Manhattan. Before him, it was Letterman, since 1993. Its cancellation came even though Colbert was consistently the top-rated late-night host. Last July, CBS cited financial reasons for canceling The Late Show, as CBS parent company Paramount sought the Trump administration's support for a controversial merger with Skydance, and after Trump repeatedly called for Colbert to be fired. The merger was approved just 1 week after CBS announced Colbert's ouster. Colbert's late-night competitor on ABC, Jimmy Kimmel, said he will not record his own program today out of respect for Colbert's final show. Paramount Skydance is now seeking approval from the Trump administration to acquire Warner Brothers Discovery, which would give the company control of CNN, HBO, CBS, and other media properties as well. And in Bolivia, there are growing calls for the center-right president, Rodrigo Paz Pereira, to step down. For 2 weeks, demonstrations led by the Bolivian Workers' Central, peasant unions and miners have clashed with police in the capital, La Paz. Their blockade has led to empty markets and depleted reserves of medical supplies, including oxygen for hospital patients. The U.S. Deputy Secretary of State, Christopher Landau, characterized the protests as an ongoing coup d'etat. Bolivia is suffering its worst economic crisis in 40 years amidst fuel shortages and rising inflation. Bolivia's presidential spokesperson is claiming Evo Morales, Bolivia's former president, is fueling the protests, which Morales denies. This is a Bolivian miner who joined the protests.
10: We do not want dialogue or anything. We only want the resignation of the president, no matter what. He leaves the good way, or he leaves with social upheaval.
0: And those are some of the headlines. This is Democracy Now!, democracynow.org, The War and Peace Report. I'm Amy Goodman.
11: And I'm Nermeen Sheikh. Welcome to our listeners and viewers across the country and around the world. The Trump administration is advancing plans to increase the number of white South Africans it admits to the United States as refugees in the coming months. The proposal would see an additional 10,000 white South Africans resettled into the U.S., even as the Trump administration continues to block the entry of refugees from other countries. The U.S. has resettled just over 6,000 refugees between October and April, and all except three were from South Africa. Under Trump's new proposal, which was submitted to Congress, the U.S. would lift its record-low refugee admissions figure for the year from 7,500 to 17,500, with the additional openings reserved for Afrikaners. Trump has falsely claimed they face racial persecution and genocide. This is President Trump speaking last December.
1: It's a genocide that's taking place that you people don't want to write about, but it's a terrible thing that's taking place. And farmers are being killed. They happen to be white. But whether they're white or black makes no difference to me. But white farmers are being brutally killed, and their land is being confiscated in South Africa.
0: The claims of a white genocide and racial violence have been rejected by the UN Human Rights Office, among others. For more, we're joined by two guests. Lebohang Peko is a senior research fellow and political economist at the Trade Collective Think Tank and a professor of practice at the University of Johannesburg, joining us from Johannesburg. And in Washington, D.C., Sharif Ali joins us, president of the International Refugee Assistance Project, which is currently litigating a class action lawsuit challenging the Trump administration's dismantling of the United States refugee program. Let's begin with you, your lawsuit. Explain what it is. It will shock people to know, Sharif Ali, that 6,000 refugees have been accepted, incredibly record low number of refugees from around the world, but in fact, not from around the world, only from South Africa, except for three. Can you explain what's going on? And now President Trump wants to lift the Trump administration cap, but only to allow in whites, more white South Africans.
12: Yeah, thank you so much for having me. What I could explain is that on his day of inauguration, he issued an executive order to suspend the U.S. refugee admissions program. And we've been in litigation since with the Pasito versus Trump case to reopen this program, which is so vital. What's happening is not only that they're allowing just this one population coming into the U.S., but it's happening to impact the lives of thousands of other people who have went through years of vetting, who have went through years of persecution and violence and trying to find safety. For instance, there's been 12,000 people prior to this executive order that were conditionally approved for travel. Those are people that had sold all of their belongings. They are people who left their home. There are people now that don't know where they're going, and in fact, many of them are not even able to work in the countries of first asylum in which they reside in currently. There's also over 100,000 people that were also going forward with the process of resettling in the United States. Now they are stuck and they're in limbo while we are processing resettlement cases for white Afrikaners at a record pace. This program has never been a fast program, and it's being expedited for just this one population. What I could tell you is this is a very clear racism, where only one group that tends to be white is allowed in the country, while you have black, brown, people of Muslim origin and other nationalities and religious minorities are being told that they cannot come into this country.
11: And Dr. Peko, if you could respond to this proposal by Trump and actually explain what the situation is in South Africa, this claim of his that there is a white genocide and that white Afrikaners are being persecuted in the country.
13: Thank you, and to your guests as well. So I think that one of the things that we can agree on globally is that there is no white genocide in South Africa. And I think the irony that isn't lost on many of us is that this comes at a time when there is an actual genocide being purported upon, you know, several people across the Gaza Strip, Palestine, Iran, and so forth. And it also has to do, really, we need to situate this within a few things. One is the rehabilitation of white victimhood. This is also to do with the delegitimization of African sovereignty and black majority rule. It's also important that this is also linked to demographic panic and the global shift to the right, the alt-right replacement theory and so forth. And this leads to the kind of hostility of migration from the majority world, as my co-panelist has already illuminated. I think the danger of this is also that this links to very strong anti-black politics and anti-blackness, even though President Trump claims that he wouldn't care if they were black farmers. The truth is that in this country, there is crime and there are, you know, killings and murders and like in any country and anywhere in the world. One of the crises that we do have is certainly one of criminal justice and of criminal, you know, of crime statistics and high rates of the different sorts of social ills and social violences. Those are not racialized. Those are to do with the economies of scale. Those are to do with exclusion. Those are to do with unemployment. Those are to do with people being desperate. And those are also to do with structural failures that we have inherited from the pre-1994 dispensation, which has meant that there are millions of people in this country who are not only unemployed but unemployable, who have never found a place for themselves in this economy. We also have a history of violence, which was state-sanctioned violence, by the way, and the way that our own personal politics, inter-party politics, reproduced that violence, and was also oftentimes fomented by the invisible hand of the state. So to say that this is now coming down to a white genocide is also trying to rewrite history and trying to re-inscript the moral authority of our victory over settler colonialism as one that is something that is sinister and that's the most egregious form of white revisionism.
11: Well, let's go to what the administration, what the South African president, Cyril Ramaphosa, said, refuting Trump's claims that white people are being persecuted in his country, calling it a, quote, completely false narrative. Speaking at the Africa CEO Forum in Abidjan, Côte d'Ivoire, Ramaphosa recounted a conversation he had with Trump about the situation in his country.
14: I had a conversation with President Trump on the phone, and he said, what's happening down there? And I said, President, what you've been told by those people who are opposed to transformation back home in South Africa is not true. And I added to him, I said, we were well taught by Nelson Mandela and other iconic leaders like Oliver Tambo on how to continue to build a united nation out of the diverse groupings that we have in South Africa. We're the only country on the continent where the colonizers came to stay, and we have never driven them out of our country. So they are staying, and they are making great progress. It's a fringe grouping that does not have a lot of support, that is anti-transformation and anti-change, that would actually prefer to see South Africa going back to apartheid type of policies.
11: So that's President Ramaphosa speaking last year. You mentioned, Dr. Peko, the ongoing genocide, the genocide that is in fact occurring and has occurred. If you could talk about the context in which the U.S., the Trump administration, has made this decision, namely South Africa's move in December 2023 to the International Court of Justice, initiating a genocide case against Israel. Was that relevant?
13: It's extremely relevant. I mean, I think we agree that there is no white genocide in South Africa. There is, however, a global machinery that continues to normalize imperial wars, occupation, and the suffering of Black and brown people. And what we are seeing is that whiteness is being recast as endangered, while Palestinians and Syrians and Sudanese and Congolese and other people who are facing massive violences and displacement and dispossession are denied equal global sympathy. And clearly what South Africa's stand that the ICJ does is it tries to rehumanize and to recenter a moral and a judicial ethic around what humanity should be centering. And that is really to state that if we say never again, as people ourselves who were dispossessed, who were occupied, who were the first settler, you know, the first apartheid state, per se, formally inscribed by, you know, judicially. It is no doubt that certainly this seems to have come at a time when, in the same breath, there is a move towards the alt-right, the MAGA discourse, which is about replacement theory and which is absolutely about displacing the idea that anything other than whiteness is normative. President Trump and the Trump administration have made it very clear that they are very unhappy with our stand at the ICJ, which has now, of course, been accompanied. We have now been accompanied by several other countries. However, this will not be the end of it, because this is not just about South Africa versus the U.S. It is really about a human ethic. It is really about an anti-imperial ethic. And it's really about an ethic that should really place us at the center of a new form of internationalism and a new form of compassion, and also to really move away from the kind of bullying, imperial bullying that seems to be taking place as re-inscripted by President Trump, and trying to then weaponize the stand that countries like South Africa have taken against the genocide, the real genocide that's taking place in Palestine.
0: Lavang Peiko, I wanted to ask you about what's called the PayPal Mafia and the people who surround President Trump and Vice President J.D. Vance. You've got Peter Thiel, the South African, longtime J.D. Vance patron, educated in the South African town of Swakopmund, that at the time he lived there, incredibly racist, with Hitler's birthday celebrated, people greeting each other with Nazi salutes when Thiel was living there. And, of course, it was very similar to what we saw another South African, Elon Musk, do at one of those rallies where, you know, he had that stiff arm salute and everyone questioned, was this a Nazi salute? So you have Peter Thiel, you have David Sachs, and you have Elon Musk. These are the people that are very close to Trump and J.D. Vance. Talk about who he is informed by.
13: So, I mean, you're quite right. All of these, it's a really weird coincidence of history and geopolitics that he's happened to be surrounded by these tech bros, these tech apartheid bros, really. Peter Thiel, Elon Musk, David Sachs, Reid Hoffman as well, and all of whom have these different connections with South Africa, Southern Africa as well. It's really important because what they also represent is tech capital. They represent libertarianism. They represent a really rabid form of white nationalism. They also represent a form of rabid surveillance capital, surveillance politics, which is shrouded in this idea of statelessness and the idea that that the state should not intervene entirely and too deeply into the business of business and corporate. But they also then link this with defense technology and really a putrid kind of anti-liberal libertarian politics, which purport again to be, beyond politics. And yet all of them, have said things around so-called anti-wokeness, a very, very problematic terminology. They have a hostility to regulation. They have an anti-DEI agenda. And we've seen Elon Musk trying to muscle his way and that Starlink thing of his into African markets, South African markets, as though we don't have Wi-Fi already. And they also push these really ugly civilizational decline narratives. And it's really problematic and troubling that none of them, as far as I know, are per se deeply rooted in political science or sociology or political philosophizing, which would give them such a strong grasp of this civilizational crisis. But they also speak to strong state politics when it protects capital or their own geopolitical interests. And a weird coincidence that these five apartheid tech bros happen to have configured around, Donald Trump.
11: Well, Sherif Ali, as the Trump administration increases, I mean, what was an unprecedented a number that was so low of refugee admissions to the U.S., he's increasing this number only for white South Africans. Could you explain what the situation is of all of the refugees fleeing absolutely devastating conditions from Syria to the DRC to Afghanistan, and what their fate is in light of what the Trump administration has done and is continuing to do now with this increase exclusively for white South Africans?
12: Thank you. Their fate is changing on a daily basis, and the fact that their status is in limbo has created more uncertainty and ambiguity in their lives, and they're suffering considerably. Their vulnerability levels are increasing at a very tremendous level. I was in Jordan and Lebanon in December, meeting with our teams and seeing and talking to our clients and learning about the work that the experiences that they're facing. Unfortunately, their vulnerability levels are increasing. So what you're seeing is that people who were planning on resettling and moving and finding safety have actually found themselves less employable without work authorizations, without safety. In Jordan specifically, there was an increase in homelessness, which has led to further exploitation. People, especially women, are really at risk of sexual exploitation for favors to get them to serve, to be able to live their lives. This is increasing the level of trauma and difficulty that refugees and displaced people are facing. Now, as another example, we have, after the Afghans, the removal of the U.S. Efforts in Afghanistan, the Afghan allies who were meant to come to the U.S. through special immigrant visas have not been able to be processed and come to America. These are part of the exceptions that the Ninth Circuit required and Congress requires of the U.S. government to fulfill. People who are from religious minorities, people who have family that are refugees, people who are wartime allies. And yet now we have a group of Afghans in a camp in Qatar who are waiting to be resettled, and the rumor is that they will be resettled in the Democratic Republic of Congo, where they have no connection, where they have no relationship to the country, where they were not planning or to resettle there, and where there's currently a major Ebola outbreak. I just want to show you that there is a real disregard for the humanity of this. Over 117 million people in the world today are displaced. 45 million of them are refugees. America takes a fraction of those people into their country, into our country. And those people are now just left to fend for themselves in a society that's not helping them.
0: Sharif Ali, we want to thank you for being with us. President of IRAP, the International Refugee Assistance Program, which is currently suing the Trump administration over the dismantling of the U.S. refugee program. And Lepahang Peko, senior research fellow and political economist at the Trade Collective Think Tank, professor of practice at the University of Johannesburg, speaking to us from Johannesburg, South Africa. Coming up, a new study finds Trump's abrupt withdrawal of USAID funding has led to an increase in violence across Africa. Stay with us.

0: By Fatoumata Diarra at our Democracy Now! Studio. This is Democracy Now!, democracynow.org. I'm Amy Goodman with Nermeen Sheikh.
1: Did the abrupt defunding and dismantling of USAID, the decades-old U.S. humanitarian aid agency, have an impact on violence? Well, researchers sought to answer that question and examined data from across Africa. They've just published their results in the journal Science, concluding, quote, the abrupt withdrawal of U.S. aid led to a significant and sustained increase in conflict across Africa's most U.S. aid-dependent regions. Before it was shuttered by the Trump administration, the agency was the world's largest provider of aid, active in over 100 countries.
0: For more, we're joined by

0: sobering findings of our research. What we were able to do is to document, information on the incidence of conflict activity, and that ranges from riots and protests to armed conflict to violence against civilians across more than 870 subregions in Africa. We're then able to link that with the location of where USAID was present and operational years ago, and leverage that information to understand the impact that the shutdown had. And indeed, as you mentioned already, what we find is a large increase in violence in the months immediately after the shutdown occurred. And unfortunately, although we're able to extend the data out only for a period of time, we have yet to find a significant reduction in those effects over time, which means they continue to accumulate even now.
1: Well, there have been a lot, Professor Wright, of inquiries and findings about the effects of the cuts in aid in USAID, but in humanitarian terms, but never in the context of violence. So, what prompted this investigation?
0: Yeah, so that's an excellent point. Prior research, including some work that was published in The Lancet, has focused on measures like excess death, the impact of the shutdown of humanitarian relief on healthcare systems, and those are certainly important dynamics. But when USAID was initially conceived by John F. Kennedy, the aim there was an alternate version of putting America first, and that was creating the sort of economic and political opportunities for the rest of the world to flourish in the image of the US. And that includes the building of institutions and an explicit focus on stabilization. And so our project aimed at understanding another layer of those consequences of the cut, which was the conflict environment. And unfortunately, what we found is that that shutdown had these large effects. And to help your listeners and viewers understand what we mean by large effects, these are often double-digit percentage increases in the incidence, severity, and lethality of violence across Africa in the affected regions. And I would say that the only silver lining element here is that in the places where USAID's work was largely achieved, those areas were able to withstand the storm created by that shutdown. But unfortunately, in a lot of other regions, the project was not yet finished.
1: And did you make in the study, do you make a causal argument? In other words, that because the aid was cut, violence increased, or it was more of a correlation? In other words, the two happened to coincide, but you don't know precisely what the connection was or
0: Yeah, so
1: is.
0: this is the. I think this is a really important question, and I would encourage everyone, especially these days, to be very skeptical of, the facts that are shared. And what I can assure you is that although the paper itself is only a few pages, the work that went into assessing all of the alternate mechanisms that could have been driving this effect amounts to roughly a book that most of the readers aren't going to actually see. And what we can effectively rule out are a number of potential sources of bias that could, as you point out, have led this to be a correlation rather than a causal relationship. And so I think we're rather bullish, ultimately, that what we've identified is a credible effect of the timing of the shutdown, on violence.
2: Austin Wright, we want to thank you so much for being with us, Associate Professor of Public Policy at the University of Chicago, co-author of the research article just out in Science Magazine, headlined Aiding Peace or Conflict: The Impact of USAID Cuts on Violence. Coming up, as students graduate from colleges and universities across the United States, many schools are taking steps to silence pro-Palestinian voices at campus ceremonies, from canceling speakers to eliminating live speeches by students and alum altogether. Stay with us.

0: Bradley Roy Parsons and Howard John Pierce. This is Democracy Now!, democracynow.org, The War and Peace Report. I'm Amy Goodman with Nermeen Sheikh.
1: As colleges and universities hold graduation ceremonies across the United States, many schools are attempting to silence pro-Palestinian voices from those commemorations, from canceling speakers to eliminating live student speeches altogether. This comes at a time of increasing repression of campus activism supporting Palestine. The group Palestine Legal recently revealed it now receives 300% more requests for legal help than it did before 2023, with the overwhelming majority of requests coming from students and college faculty.
0: Earlier this month, the University of Michigan's president issued a public apology after a professor, Derek Peterson, praised pro-Palestinian students during his commencement address. These are some of Professor Peterson's remarks.
2: Sing for Moritz Levy, the first Jewish professor at the University of Michigan. Appointed professor of French in 1896, he was to open the doors of this great university to generations of Jewish students who found in Ann Arbor a safe haven from the anti-Semitism of East Coast universities. Sing for the students of the Black Action Movement, whose members demanded a curriculum that would reflect the experience and identity of Black people in this country. Sing for the pro-Palestinian student activists. Who have, over these past 2 years, opened our hearts to the injustice and inhumanity of Israel's war in Gaza. The greatness of this institution does not only rest on the shoulders and on the accomplishments of our student athletes, who deserve all the congratulations we can offer them. But the greatness of this university rests also on the courage and the conviction of student activists who have pushed this university down the path toward justice.
1: That was University of Michigan Professor Derek Peterson. University President Domenico Grasso later called those remarks hurtful and insensitive to many members of our community. Separately, Rutgers University withdrew an invitation to the biotech CEO, Rami Elghandour, to give a graduation address. Last week, Elghandour recorded a video reading the speech he'd planned to give at the Rutgers Engineering School convocation.
3: Kindness is having empathy for others who may not have a voice. It's why I care so much and speak so often about so many issues that don't directly impact me. I've spoken up about ICE, Palestine, Black Lives, abortion, and gender equity. It's why I got into the film business and I'm supporting stories to amplify the voice of the voiceless, like Hind Rajab. And of all these topics, I've only received pushback on Palestine. Multiple attempts to censor me or get me fired. Totally a coincidence the speech was canceled over Palestine, right? But it's also the topic where I received the most support by far. I refuse to yield because I believe in the cause. And like Superman, I believe in truth, justice, and the American way.
0: That was biotech CEO Rami Elghandour reading the graduation speech he was disinvited from giving at Rutgers. We're joined now by two guests. Noura Erekat is a Palestinian human rights attorney and a professor at Rutgers University. This week, she helped organize a people's convocation for Palestine where Rami Elghandour spoke. We're also joined by Shivani Desai, a graduating member of CUNY Law School class of 2026 and a member of CUNY Law Students for Justice in Palestine. For the third year in a row, CUNY Law School will have no student graduation speakers. I want to begin with Professor Noura Erekat. We covered this controversy last week. We had the CEO, Rami Elghandour, in our studio, where he had just been canceled, his address to the Rutgers Engineering School. But then talk about the alternative ceremony you set up And what this meant, the thousands, tens of thousands of students who wrote objecting, not to mention the faculty groups and so many faculty at Rutgers.
4: Good morning, Amy, and thank you so much. Yes, we organized a people's convocation for Palestine. We organized it in 9 days to be able to celebrate all of our students and not just the few students who the administration and the Board of Governors decided whose feelings mattered more than the material conditions our students are enduring. Rutgers has 70,000 students across 3 campuses. About 10% of those students are Muslim. Something like 15% are Arab, Palestinian, and Muslim. Thousands of our students are immigrants, asylum seekers. They are of Black descent, Latinx origin. They are a diverse population who together constitute the many who are opposed to genocide. Rutgers is the largest public school in New Jersey and should be representative of that population. And in this instant, when Rami would have spoken for thousands of those students, the university decided to prioritize the feelings of a few in a OPOC process for which there was no due process or review. The student, the faculty senate issued a censure of the dean. The union issued a resolution demanding the reinstatement of Rami. The School of Engineering collected 1,300 plus letters. Professor Troy Shinrod, a professor of engineering, attempted to deliver those letters to the School of Engineering, and police, almost a dozen police, blocked him from entering his own building. They are telling us that democracy doesn't matter and won't work here. And this continues a legacy at Rutgers. In 2024, our Center for Islamic Life at Rutgers, New Jersey also happens to be the 4th largest populations of Muslims in the United States. The Center for Islamic Life was vandalized. Islamic objects were vandalized and destroyed. The Palestinian flag was stolen. Have you heard about it? There was no media hullabaloo over it. There were no Senate hearings over it. In fact, our former president, Jonathan Holloway, during the Senate hearings was not asked about that, but only asked about anti-Semitism, and he didn't raise that concern. So our alternative convocation was a refusal to submit to this dictate in this moment that's telling us that democracy doesn't matter. Our students are being told that your families, your Palestinian families are expected to suffer and die, and you should be okay with it. One of our graduates, Dr. Omar Abu Atiyeh, who was the 2025 Rhodes Scholar, the 2026 Truman Scholar, Rutgers is so proud of him. They have blasted his face everywhere, including at Newark International Airport, has family in Gaza. And he told us at the alternative convocation that Rutgers wants his excellence, but not him. I am a full professor at Rutgers. My cousin Ahmed was assassinated and killed at an illegal checkpoint in 2020. His body continues to be held in a freezer at Greensburg Forensic Institute, associated with Tel Aviv University. Rutgers has an MOU with Tel Aviv University. They are telling me that they want my excellence without me being able to protest this cruelty, this depravity that happens against my own family. This also reflects the fact that Rutgers has mobilized the students in 2024, 80% of them voted for divestment from Tel Aviv to end the MOU with Tel Aviv University, to disinvest from corporations that are invested in death-making and apartheid and in genocide. The faculty union and the adjunct union voted by 58% for divestment. The fact that they are telling us that democracy doesn't matter should scare everyone. This is not just about Palestine, but they are telling us that there is a future they want to mold, and we cannot participate in forging that future. In this moment, we have actually worked tirelessly to create these conditions, and now because they can't play with us, so to speak, in this open playground of free speech, of democratic participation, they want to subvert it altogether. We are not the lowest hanging fruit as Palestinians. We are the canary in the coal mine. We are the Trojan horse to bring in these policies that will affect everyone. As your other student will tell you now, not only did CUNY Law cancel the three speakers, but NYU this year canceled 13 plus culture identity graduations. University of Texas Austin has dismantled Black studies, women's studies, as well as Latinx programming. Again, Palestinians here are the front line, not the lowest hanging fruit.
1: So, Shivani Desai, you are a graduating member of CUNY Law School of the City University of New York. Yes. CUNY Law has not had a student speaker at commencement for 3 years in a row. Yes. You'll be graduating, in fact, today, just a couple of hours from now. Could you explain what's been happening there, why there hasn't been a student speaker at graduation, and what's going to happen today at your ceremony?
5: Yes, definitely. Thank you so much for having me. So, of course, I'm going to graduation right after this, and this will be the third graduation and commencement ceremony in a row where we do not have a student speaker, we do not have a faculty speaker, and we do not have a live stream commencement. So CUNY Law not only denied us of the chance to hear from a fellow classmate that we would democratically elect to hear about their vision for our work and the world, they also denied us of our chance to hear from mentors that we find brilliant that we want to hear from through the faculty speech, and they denied us from a live stream commencement so that people who come from diaspora and collectivist communities could share this moment with their family across the world. They took all of that away from us, and they took that away specifically because of Palestine repression.
0: I want to say, Shivani, that you are wearing your graduation gown and your stole, and that stole says Palestine on it. You're going to graduation right from our broadcast?
5: Yes. I'm going straight to graduation from this broadcast. And, you know, the reason I'm here and I'm so excited and passionate to speak is that I'm representing a large and vast coalition across the graduating class of 2026 and across the other years of our grade, because we entered school in the fall of 2023. We entered school, and this iteration of the genocide following decades of occupation began. We were 1Ls when the genocide began. We were 1Ls when we faced brutalization at the encampment. We were in our second year when we watched green card holders and student visa holders get arrested and detained for their Palestine speech. And we were in our third year when we watched this ICE escalate its reign of terror across this country and watch the NYPD face more brutalization. We have been through a lot of brutalization, and we know that our school and our country is funding Israel's war crimes and genocides. CUNY Law has blood on its hands. It has money in Lockheed Martin, Northrop Grumman, and other corporations and companies that are war profiteers and weapons manufacturers. And so we don't consent to our tuition dollars going to this genocide. We have never consented to it. CUNY Law and across the CUNY system, they have tried to silence us. One thing we want to note is that CUNY Law is just one example of repression across CUNY. So across the CUNY system, we've seen this kind of silencing of Palestinian activism. At City College, Hadika had her senior year stolen from her for her leadership in Palestine activism. At Brooklyn College, the Students for Justice in Palestine chapter is facing arbitrary Henderson rules and protest rules that only affect them. At the College of Staten Island, the valedictorian is a Palestinian, and they had their speech revoked as well. And then there are four faculty members that were fired for their speech in support of Palestine, and they have also been facing a lot of retaliation. Three of them are back, but we're still waiting for one more.
0: And I wanted to say, talking about professors speaking out, following up on the clip we played of Professor Derek Peterson at the University of Michigan, looking at the publication Inside Higher Ed, they said, Professor Peterson said university officials knew he would mention pro-Palestinian protests during his speech. While drafting it, he incorporated feedback from officials to remove the word genocide in order to make it less provocative. Even though the United Nations uses that phrase, and even though it's a scholarly descriptor, Professor Peterson said, I left it out because I didn't wish to provoke anger and unnecessary bad feelings. We had asked Derek Peterson if he would join us as well today, the professor at University of Michigan, but he is receiving death threats. His house is under police protection. Nora Ericott, this kind of very serious threat to professors and students alike as we begin to wrap up.
4: Yeah, Amy, you know, I think it's really important to bring this back to why this matters, which are the conditions in Gaza, right? We're 7 months out from the so-called ceasefire, where 2.1 million Palestinians continue to be encaged. The majority of them, some 77%, are reliant on food aid for survival. Most of them live in emergency housing. 640,000 students, children, do not have access to education. And yet we are being told, the BOP just submitted a report to the Security Council that tells them, you know, we can't rebuild anything until Hamas disarms. I mean, the world is upside down. And as Professor Maya Mekdashi has repeatedly said on campus, the university is literally asking us not to teach this. We are asked to betray the empirical record, including the one on genocide and apartheid, and we refuse to do that.
0: And Professor Arakat, before we go, you have family that attends the largest mosque in San Diego, the mosque that was just shot up with three men, including the beloved security guard who had eight children himself, was killed.
4: That's my mama's mosque. That's my grandma's mosque, who was born in 1937, before Israel was established. That's my uncles and aunties. Those are my cousins. And we are so grateful that that shooter didn't come on a Friday, and so distraught that this happened, where they were aiming to massacre children. And yet even the response to that is inadequate. And there is a direct line between the dehumanization of Palestinians, who we cannot fight for their lives and argue against genocide and agitate for a better future, and the dehumanization of these children and of our families, because state, society, and media is normalizing it. The only censor in Congress happened against Rashida Tlaib, Honorable Rashida Tlaib, for her advocacy for Palestine. And yet Randy Fine, who has compared Muslims to dogs, has gone held unaccountable. These things matter. Here is there. And so that is why we continue to agitate.
0: Professor Noor Arakat, we have to leave it there. Palestinian human rights attorney, professor at Rutgers University, author of Justice for Some, Law and the Question of Palestine, and Shivani Desai, graduating member of the CUNY Law School Class of 2026, a member of CUNY Law Students for Justice in Palestine. Congratulations for all your accomplishments. That does it for our show. A very happy birthday to Tamari Astudio. I'll be broadcasting from Denver, Colorado tomorrow. Steal the Story, Please. The film about Democracy Now's 30-year history will be at the C Cinema in Denver, as well as in Boulder. And I hope to see people in both places. I'm Ramin Sheikh.

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This is my show, Benevolent Donkey Brain. My name's Michael, and today is my first show of the summer programming at WZBC, so I'm very excited about that. Gonna keep today going with some kind of ambient folk and experimental and some classic folk music. Right now we were listening to Natural Snow Buildings, the song Rain Serenade, or sorry, the song Wisconsin and Interstate Roads off of their third album, The Dance of the Moon and the Sun. And now we're going to switch it up to Robbie Basho's album Vision of the Country. We're going to listen to the first song or two from that. The first one is Green River Suite, and I feel like, judging off the title alone, it's kind of a good segue into this summer program I got going. So keep it locked on the Z and enjoy.

Welcome back to Benevolent Donkey Brain on WZBC Noon. That was the first three songs from Robbie Basho's album, Visions of the Country. The songs were Green River Sweet, Rodeo, and Rocky Mountain Raga. Let me see when this album came out. I think it was like 71. No, 78. It's very ethereal. I really like this guy. The instrumentation and the way he sings on it is just really, really captivating. We're going to switch up to more of a lo-fi recording and album by David Kaufman and Eric Cabor called Songs from Suicide Bridge. It's a little bit darker and still maintaining that kind of folk and experimental-ish kind of theme of today's show. So we're going to listen to the first song on that called Kiss Another Day Goodbye. So enjoy.

Welcome back to BDB on WZBC Newton. We were just listening to David Kaufman and Eric Cabor's album, Songs from Suicide Bridge, from I think 1983. A lot of people revere it as kind of like a proto, like kind of grunge and like 90s kind of style of music, due to its like, you know, raw and dark kind of production and themes. I feel like you can definitely hear it too with the delivery, I guess, of like the vocals and the songwriting kind of remind me of some like late 90s, early 2000s kind of stuff. So we're gonna switch up from that to a very contemporary act, my new band Believe. Their new album that came out I think like a month or two ago. We're gonna start, instead of starting at the first song, we're gonna do starting about midway through the album. So hope you enjoy this, and yeah.

for some ambient folk. I think I'm going to switch up to, we just listened to the B-side of my new band, Believe, their new record, self-titled. And now we're going to listen to some Nick Drake covers of Jackson C. Frank songs. So going to stay tuned for that, I hope, and enjoy.

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0: Can't think of any other songs to do.
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0: what a good idea. 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

0: much better with the lights on.
1: Welcome back to Benevolent Donkey Brain. You just heard Nick Drake covering Jackson C. Frank's Blues That Run the Game, Milk and Honey, and Kimby. I think it's pretty cool to listen to his covers because they're both now like revered as these classic folk artists, and they both have such like tragic stories, and it's cool that one of them influenced the other. And now we're going to switch it up to a couple songs from John Fahey, and then a couple songs from Woody Guthrie, and then we're going to end it off going back to where we started with the Natural Snow Buildings album I was playing earlier. So stay tuned for all that. See ya.

Hello, hello. This is Izzy, and you're listening to WZVC Newton 90.3. Welcome to Mousetrap. This is the first show of the new summer programming, and I'm so happy to be here. So happy I get to share my music with you guys. I usually have a show called Spilt Milk, if you all are familiar. I also did another edition of Mousetrap last summer in 2025. So if you're familiar with either of those, this is Izzy from that. So hello again. But yeah, I'm hoping that Mousetrap will be a fun show for you guys. I'm planning on playing a wide variety of music, pretty much anything I'm listening to at the time. But I have been mostly very intent, like alt-country, alternative country, sort of like indie folk. So we'll see. It might be a lot of that. I think this show today will be a mix of a lot of things. I'm not currently in the studio, so when I get back, we will try to get on the alt-country grind. And I want to really do a deep dive and listen to as much as I can and like really try to understand, because I've been saying that's like one of my favorite genres at the time, the moment, but you know, what does that really mean? I need to, you know, do my due diligence, do my research. So anyways, as of right now, this is what we have going on. So you just heard 6 o'clock News by Waxahachie and Brennan Wendell, Love Is Everywhere by Pharoah Sanders, and Yongja Yulan by Omega. Keep it locked. Thank you for listening.

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You just heard Via Chicago by Wilco, Forget It by Rodriguez, The Gulag Orchestra by Beirut, Oya Papa, Oya Mama by Jeanette, and Dance by ESG. I hope that you're enjoying the show so far. I'm having a great time listening to these tracks I picked out, of course. Lots of good stuff on here. Love Wilco. Had to add that. Summer Teeth, great album. So it's summer. Of course, summer programming. Had to add that. So hope you're having a good Thursday night. And I hope you're enjoying the show. All right, we got about an hour and a half left, so keep it locked.

All right, closing off this hour of Mousetrap with a banger, Sky Record song by Dan English, Melody English from Sky Record. I Want to Be Alone by Vashti Bunyan. 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Dance Till the Morning Sun by Brazilian Girls. Come Ride by Emmett Rhodes. And When My Baby's Beside Me by Big Star. I hope you enjoyed that first hour. We got one more hour to go. Keep listening on the Z. Thanks for being here. All right, let's have a great Thursday night. Let's end it off.

You just heard Turkish Disco by Fugazi, Sweetheart in the Summer by Ween, What's Your Take on Cassavetes by Le Tigre, and Things to Do by Alex G. This is Mousetrap. If you weren't listening the last hour, we've been having a great time up in here listening to some fun tunes on WZBC Newton 90.3. So I'm so happy that everybody's having a great time, that we're here, it's summer, and everything's great. Yeah. So this is a show where I just play whatever I want, mostly alt country, which is the plan for moving forward, but for right now, it's kind of whatever I want. So I hope you guys enjoy the second hour, and yeah, we're gonna see where this goes. Thanks for listening.

You just heard Island Song by US Girls, Now I Care by The Feminine Complex, Duet for Guitars No. 3 by M. Ward, Road Rage by Catatonia, Ladies Man by Pulp, and Damaged Goods by Gang of Four. I hope you're enjoying the second hour. I'm so thankful that you guys are here listening with me. And as you can see, we're really trying to rein it in, mix of sounds here, getting the US Girls, a Feminine Complex, but then also mix of M Ward. So we're really trying to get a taste of my music sense here. You'll see, you know, what I'm about. And hopefully you'll tune in next week. We're almost done with our 2 hours. Thank you so much for listening. This is

Closing off our show with Red River Valley by Marty Robbins, Wandering Star by Portishead, Makeout Song by The Rosebuds, Rolling Down the Hills by Glass Candy, Novo American by Brazilian Girls, and Psychic City

Classic Remix by Yacht and Classics. Thank you so much for listening to Mousetrap. I hope you enjoyed. I hope you come back next week. We're going to have a really great time this summer. Listen to all the other shows on summer programming, and it's going to be so awesome. Thank you for listening to WCBC. Keep it locked, everybody. All right, thank you.

0: What is up?
1: I know you guys were missing me. It's Tyler, by the way, with WZBC. And I have a guest today.
2: Hello. Hello, Tyler.
1: Hello. That's Farhan.
2: It's me, Farhan, and we're on the radio, and I'm also back so soon.
1: Yeah, this is so awesome. I was sitting there a couple nights ago, and I had like a cosmic intervention type moment, and I realized that you guys were going to miss me so much, and I had to intervene. So I...
2: Yeah, you got the boss call from like them,
1: yeah.
2: Because they needed you so bad that like it was just like... Like you were like, it was a calling. It was like manifest destiny.
1: Yeah, straight up. I think we could get maybe a shift in the space time.
2: maybe a rift.
1: Yeah, a rift. Quite frankly, it was a cosmic rift. And
2: we're talking about a lot of Franks.
1: Yeah. So we also have another cosmic co-host, Jordan. He'll be here sometime. He's awesome.
2: Yeah, he's here spiritually.
1: Spiritually.
2: And cosmically.
1: Yeah. He's like a multi-state being.
2: It's a lot of multi-facets. It's a lot of facets.
1: Many facets.
2: Yeah. Do you work with a lot of facets, Tyler?
1: No, but I do clean a lot of faucets.
2: I clean hella faucets. I'm a good roommate.
1: Ooh.
2: Yeah.
1: Yeah.
2: Boom. Boom. We just pounded it for visual description of what just happened.
1: Okay. So I think at this point, you guys probably want to hear some tunes.
2: Yeah. I think you've heard our ragged voices for long enough.
1: So let's do that thing. Keep it locked. WZBC
2: 90.3.
1: Let's go.

0: Hello, hello, hello. We're back.
1: We're back and alive.
0: Oh, we are. So let's let you know what you guys have been hearing. To start us off, we had a Season of the Witch by the band Suck, S-U-C-K. After that, we had The Weeknd, that's Modern Baseball. After that was Time Machine by The Factory. And right now, we just cut off Slick by Tamba 4.
1: Yeah. I think we let that one play out. And now Zanzibar by Idu Lobo is coming up, which is, this is all Tyler's groove. And Tyler, I'd like to just say, what a great little, like, sort of, like, corner you've carved out for yourself here with your picks today. Like, they all just kind of grooved along to this kind of, like, I don't even know if, like, there's, like, language to, like, verbalize what I'm trying to say, but, like, in the rhythm and, like, the grooves, like, I think you picked today, they all kind of threaded along nicely.
0: I

0: Appreciate it. I appreciate it. I try to flow with the groove here.
1: It feels like a river flowing, almost, kind of.
0: Yes, that's a good way to be. You gotta flow like a river in life.
1: I flow a heck a lot.
0: Yeah.
1: You know?
0: Who said that? There was someone who had a famous quote one time about
1: flow like a river.
0: I want to say Bruce Lee. I'm gonna give him credit for that, and that's the word.
1: Word is a bird. Bird is a word.
0: Let's get into the music.
1: Awesome. WZBC.
0: In Newton. Enjoy.

0: I'm working on dying.
1: Can't seem to get it right. Can't seem to.

dying too. Thought I was lying, it's true. I'm stuck in this glue. I'm the one that's sick, but bless you. Do your ex out, your excuse.

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0: Hello, everybody.
1: Hello. We're back. Good morning. Or should I say good 7:45 p.m. in Eastern Standard Time.
0: But, I mean, somewhere it's morning.
1: And that means that somewhere it's always going to be lovely.
0: Yeah.
1: Okay, let's do the read back. So, where were we last? We were at Zanzibar, right?
0: Yeah, I think we were.
1: Yeah, so you listened to Esu Masatu by Anna Mazzotti. Nova Bossa Nova by Marcus Valle. Play Dead, the remix off a graded, or no, it logged as the sort of off the greatest hits album on the Spinitron, but it was actually a remix of one of the producers, by one of the producers who worked on her for the song, and the song was actually for a movie soundtrack, and I forgot what movie it was, but it's Bjork. It's by Bjork. And then we got into some Blade with some Cold Visions. Blade just like dropped an album this week. Did you hear about that, Tyler?
0: I did not.
1: Yeah,
0: but he dropped. Privy.
1: But I like chugged a monster, like okay. A white monster before.
0: Okay.
1: I put on the album and just like imagine a Blade beat. Like all the pieces are there.
0: Yeah.
1: But he's literally just talking about like the Bible and like Judas and like sometimes he's like reading just straight Bible verses out. And I was like, that was like right when like a bunch of caffeine hit me. So I was like, oh my God, Blade is literally just speaking gospel to me. And I was just like walking and I don't know. It was crazy. That's why I added it to the row.
0: I mean, this is a show full of awakenings, I guess.
1: It's been a very cosmic show.
0: Yeah.
1: Yeah. But, and then you heard Any Plus Ultra by Ear. And that song is always great. Me and Tyler were, you know, we just plugged in the DAC. So we have been able to hear everything in very crisp quality on the speakers.
0: We hope it sounds great for you.
1: Yeah, we hope it, you know, streams better. But, you know, we just cranked the speakers up and listened to it. And the synth on this one sounded very great, right, Tyler?
0: Yeah, that was, I mean, it's a cosmic experience, I would say. I mean, they do something that I have not... I don't know. I've never really experienced what I get with Ear from another artist.
1: I think that you put that very eloquently, Tyler.
0: I appreciate it.
1: Yeah. So coming up is Bullfrog Blues by Canned Heat that, you know, Tyler says is gas, and we're going to keep it locked. And then we got a nice, fun, cute little ending for you guys. But, okay, cool. We're just going to rip it.
0: Yeah. Rip the can opener.
1: Open up some heat. Rip the can opener. Let's get...